It's Jack 96.9 with Doug and the Slugs. I'm Darren. Well into the trial that's going on right now about the murder of rapper Tupac Shakur. Honestly, the fact that this isn't just on everyone's TV 24/7 at this point, it baffles me. But there was a huge kind of breakthrough in the case yesterday. Detectives played an audio recording from 2008 where the guy on trial, who's Dwayne Davis, who's being tried for the murder of Tupac, is saying that it was actually his nephew, Orlando Anderson, that was the person that fired the shots. Like, we're getting names. Who shot Pac? Like, that's been in movies and music for 30 years, and now we're getting names of people all of a sudden? Why isn't this on every screen everywhere? Why are people just, like, missing their bus because they're watching this trial? It's blowing my mind.

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What the hell is a remembrance? It's your final reminder. How can you tell it's almost the end of the day? To text Say It Ain't So and your name to 96.9 double.

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14: 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Let's get home and start our weekends nicely. 17 tonight, showers. 21 tomorrow, thunder showers expected. And 21 again on Sunday with some rain. Clearing up for Monday, though, with a high of 24. Right now, it's mostly cloudy. We're sitting at 23.
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Freedom 90, George Michael on Jack 96.9. I'm Darren. Closing down my text window for Weezer tickets, my final pair to give away. Thanks to everybody that's been texting in to try and get these coveted tickets. September 12th at Rogers Arena, Ticketmaster.ca. If you need to buy them, and if you're anyone other than Nicole, you're going to need to buy them. Nicole Jansen, you are off to Weezer September 12th at Rogers Arena. Again, thank you to everybody that was texting in. And if we get more tickets, I'll give them away as quick as I can.

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Green Day, it's holiday. Wrapping up my time here on Jack 96.9. That does it for me. My Friday commenceth now. Gonna go home and sit down and play that War Dogs beta until you hear from me again Monday afternoon. Enjoy your weekend. Enjoy the rain, or enjoy the peace and quiet, or enjoy all the chores you have to do. Either way, it's a weekend, so I'm sure you'll enjoy it. We'll talk to you Monday. Later.

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0: But employers are saying Gen Z is showing up to interviews with their parents. Roughly 1 in 5.
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0: Hey, I brought my grandma on. She made you guys a ham.
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2: 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What are these round things in there? And he said, frog size. And then I think I was probably 35 when I was married. My wife said, those aren't frog size, you know that, right? 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
2: 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Jack 96.9 will shout it from the rooftop that Weezer is coming to Vancouver. 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

0: Hey, Vancouver. Sarush again from Call Mo. Sorry if I'm rushed. A customer called right as I was on my way to record. It's a water heater problem, and nobody wants to be stuck with that. So before I came here, I did what my mom always says. If you don't know, call Mo. She hates that voice. So I called Mo, you know, my dad. Ah, look, he's already got it fixed. Like my mom says, if you don't know, call Mo.ca.
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1: As far as I know, more expensive, fancier bottles of wine are usually wrapped in bubble wrap. So it was one of those situations. Yeah. She had stuff everywhere.
2: Yeah, you know. But, you know, it's funny. Yeah. In a city where people largely ignore people, just everybody came out of, people were pouring out of nearby businesses. They were like, ma'am, are you okay? 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I saw what happened. I'm so sorry.
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2: Is there anybody out there who's rooting for the robots?
3: No.
2: All these scientists right now are doing, look what my robot can do. I have the fastest robot. My robot can dance. And they're doing all these demos. And we're all watching it going, I just hope this robot's arms fall off right now.
3: I don't want to die. Like, I've seen the movie. Yeah. I've watched the movie since the early 80s. Yeah. I'm not.
2: Yeah. Well, earlier in the week, a robot broke Usain Bolt's fastest human running record and then immediately smashed into a wall.
3: Oh.
2: So they got it going, but they couldn't figure out how to get it to stop. So,
3: okay.
2: So it was like, oh, man, that thing is moving. And then all of a sudden it just ran straight into a wall and down it went like a sack of potatoes. And I'm just, every time I see one of these robots fall down, I'm like, good, good, great. And I know it's not going to last because I know they're just going to keep getting better. You know the Will Smith movie, I, Robot?
3: Oh, yeah. That's what I think about every time you talk about this.
2: We're creating it. We're literally.
3: 100%.
2: We all know what happened in that movie and we're just like, yo, let's keep doing it here. Let's make them cool. This is, we're watching this happen, man.
3: Totally.
2: And they can now outrun us. They're just getting started and they can now outrun our fastest human.
3: Yeah, 100%. There is this new robot that shapeshifts and climbs. So it's a bionic machine, and it can go between two-legged and four-legged walking or climbing stairs. So it actually looks like

0: horror movie creature, but a robot. And not only that, but we created like the Rosie from the Jetsons. And the first thing we got her to do was, you know, fold a fitted sheet.
1: Now that's useful.
0: She's going to be mad. That's the one you should worry about. Yeah. Not Mr. Run Fast. Okay. You should worry about, like, you know,
1: the one that we're making.
0: Doing the housekeeping. They've created this robot dentist that can complete procedures 8 times quicker than a human.
2: Will the AI dentist try to make small talk with me while it has its robot hands in my mouth?
0: No, nothing else.
3: Denise is not down with robots. What happened, Denise?
4: I was at this cafe and I was like, oh, you know, me and my friend were going to have like a cappuccino. And I wasn't expecting this. You remember the Jetsons, whatever that robot looking thing was?
0: Rosie.
4: It came over to us with our cappuccinos and our meal. And I'm like, I didn't know what to think.
3: Yeah, so
4: it was just weird.
3: Does it make noises? Does it talk to you, or does it just drive them over to you?
4: It just drives it over. It's like radio silence from it, and that's the most creepiest thing I've ever seen.
3: and you gotta pick your coffee off the tray on top of the robot's head.
4: Yeah, exactly.
3: And this is in Vancouver?
4: This is in Towson.
3: Oh, hey, really? They got a
0: jeez.
3: All right, I didn't know that they had.
0: I knew that they were doing like food delivery robots, and they were running into some problems because these poor little robots were like tipping over on a curb and stuff. You know? Don't laugh at the robots. Oh, we don't need that heat on us.
3: I've tipped over in a few curbs myself before, so it's. Right?
0: The question is, if a robot brings your food to the table, are you still tipping 20%? Don't want robots. What we want is a hoverboard from Back to the Future, and we want those high tops that he had.
3: Exactly.
0: That's what we want.
3: Thank you very much.
0: That's it. That's all we want.
3: Thanks for saying out loud. And then stop there. Everything from Back to the Future 2, and then no more.
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6: 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Age 14, they've got you down on your knees. So polite, we're still busy saying please.

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1: Can't believe we missed out on the Iowa chicken calling competition, which happened this past weekend. This is the women's division here, by the way. So they all gather together to see who can make the best chicken impression.
2: Okay.
1: The winner gets a great prize.
2: Okay.

0: Isn't that good stuff?
1: The winner was Ann Lind of West Des Moines, the top chicken calling gal in at the Iowa State Fair.
0: I mean, it's just, it's funny.
2: I just love this so much. You know what? Good for her.
1: Good for her. Good for everybody.
2: What did she get?
1: She won herself $5 and a blue ribbon. That was it. And I think bragging rights, which is what we all compete for. It's more important than money. It's the bragging rights.
2: So. Oh, I think this is amazing. I mean, if you had to enter an animal calling competition, what animal could you convincingly impersonate? You're pretty good at clucking because we do.
1: Oh, man. You know, if you're just getting up, this must be so annoying.
2: You know what? But why not? Life is tough. What great animal sounds can you make?
1: Good morning, Tim.
3: Which animal would you like?
2: Whoa. Can you do multiple animals?
3: I can. You want the farm?
2: Yes, I do. Yeah. I do.
3: All right. Ready?
2: Yes.
1: There's a lot of animals in distress on that farm.
2: Oh my goodness. Like. How can you do so many great farm animals?
3: I know, I'm driving, like, on the way to work, and I, like, always listen to you guys, so I had to.
1: Beauty. That's awesome. Where did you acquire this skill?
3: I think watching Bugs Bunny over the years, like, cartoons and practicing. You know what?
1: I got to tell you, I am impressed. I wish we had something for you. All we got is bragging rights, but I'm impressed. Thank you for that.
3: Hey. Air hugs.
1: Yeah, air hugs to you,
2: yeah.
1: too.
2: I mean, good job.
1: You know, when your parents said watching cartoons would be a waste of time, look at the skill that it brought to Tim.
4: 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Jack. This is Jack.

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2: Feels pretty good to beat America at something, doesn't it?
3: Mm-hmm. It always feels good, especially in sports.
2: Flag football. Canada's women's flag football team beat the U.S. for the world title this weekend.
3: Apparently, our flag football team, like, we have the best coach. A coach has, like, 30 years experience. And they're already saying we're a medal contender for the Olympics in 2028 in L.A.
2: This is the first time there will be flag football.
3: Yeah.
2: And so this is a big deal, is that we're going to be going in as a favorite in the very first year. So in 2028, they're bringing in flag football and squash.
3: So, sorry, what was that now?
2: Squash.
3: I didn't know that squash is going to the Olympics.
2: So if you weren't a fan of the Olympics, oh, yeah.
3: Oh, yeah, here we go.
2: Now you will be, maybe. Just waiting for the right sport to come along. A sport that sounds like a vegetable.
3: You know what? Any sport where I get to wear goggles is A-okay. Like, I'm super down.
2: I hear you.
3: That's exciting. I was, with flag football, what if your flag just falls off? Do you get to put it back on?
2: Yeah, you get.
3: Like, if it just, like, wizens off, like, but just, you know, if the Velcro strap.
2: You've asked me a question I don't know.

0: Oh. I don't know. I looked it up and I can't get an answer.
1: What if the Velcro fails, everyone? What if the Velcro doesn't work?
0: Yeah, I used to love flag football in school, right?
1: You know, and I
0: used to love it. It was amazing.
1: I'm not sure how the rules work, but I'm sure they've thought of faulty Velcro. I'm sure they've worked something out. I sure hope.
0: Congratulations, ladies.
2: Jack.
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1: I got into a bit of an incident in traffic yesterday.
2: Oh, really? What a shocker. Tell me more.
1: Well, I got flipped off. Like, not the middle finger. We all know about that.
2: Yeah.
1: But the under the chin, back of the hand, flip off.
2: Oh, you don't see that very often. I like it.
1: It's very old school.
2: Yeah.
1: And just... so, before being offended, I actually was very amused by it because I was like, oh, well, that's an interesting choice.
2: Yeah.
1: And it turns out it's a chin flick or an Italian chin flick.
2: Okay.
1: That's technically what it's called. It has strong roots in Italy and the Mediterranean Europe. So it's very old. Someone does that gesture to you, the chin flip, the back of the hand. It means, I don't give a damn about you. Get lost. Screw you. Or you're insignificant.
2: Get lost, loser.
1: I liked it. I was like, you know what? It's kind of respectable.
2: Forget about flipping the bird. That's old school. Everybody does that all the time. Do the old chin flip. Maybe you could try this one, too, where you take the palm of your left hand and you drive it in.

0: into the joint of your right arm. You ever tried that one? And then you just you give that, and then you kind of lift the right arm up, and you, you put that towards somebody. I think it means kind of the same thing.
1: Yeah.
0: I don't know where the origins are.
1: Well, the origins for the middle finger come from Greece and Rome. It means, Romans called it digitus impudicus. Sorry, I'm probably butchering that. I understand that, but it means the shameless, indecent finger. So if you give someone the middle finger, you're actually giving a part of history.
0: Anything else you'd like to know about? We'll look it up and let you know where it came from.
1: Because I never watched Friends. So AJ just texted and said, Monica and Ross double fist. What is that?
0: You clench your fists, you turn them towards the person you want to make the gesture towards, then you you tap the middle of your fist together.
1: And that's like a middle finger.
0: Kind of, yeah.
1: Michael in Coquitlam says, you know what? Make life interesting. Make up a new gesture to confuse people. A single pinky? How about a stern Queen Elizabeth wave?
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2: What's going on? It's Darren. Jack 96.9 will shout it from the rooftop that Weezer is coming to Vancouver. 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
1: You're watching people run a marathon. What is your first instinct?
2: Oh, look at you. Look who's all ambitious and fit.
3: Running.
1: That's not true. I've seen you cry.
2: Fun.
1: I have seen you cry watching people.
4: No, I think to myself,
1: marathon.
4: Man, that's pretty amazing that you've chosen to do this with your Saturday.
1: Well, you know, not to this woman in Edmonton who was arrested yesterday. Why? Because she was throwing eggs at people running in an Edmonton marathon this past Sunday.
4: Who can afford to waste eggs like that?
1: I have no idea, and I don't know why she was so mad. So 30 minutes into the start of this marathon,
4: yeah,
1: that's when the reports of the egg tossing started. I'm only laughing because it's so ridiculous thinking of a grown-ass woman
4: right?
1: taking a carton of eggs and seeing people live their best lives, being active and healthy and making this amazing milestone, and they're like, I'm going to throw eggs.
4: Maybe she just thought they could use some protein.
1: Jeez, yeah. I don't know. I have no idea.
4: We used to throw eggs when we were kids. Like, we would, for fun, we'd throw eggs at cars and things. And
1: right.
4: I don't look back on that fondly, but we were, we were 14. And then we grew up and realized that that's a stupid thing to do.
1: Yeah, of course.
4: But a grown woman doing it to punch people who were just out running a marathon. Huh?
1: In this economy. Fraser and I were talking about this. I mean, kids are back in school in a couple weeks, and you are not allowed to frosh or haze anybody now.
4: Yeah, thankfully.
1: But we used to, that's the last time I've had an egg thrown at me was going into grade 10, the grade 12 girls, with the teacher's permission, packed us up into their vehicles, took us into a field, dumped crap all over us they created in their garages, made us run in the field throwing eggs, and then they drove us home and hosed us off.
4: That's right. Tell your children that this was a rite of passage back when we were going to school. This used to actually be endorsed by faculty.
1: I don't think you're
4: so
1: allowed
4: ridiculous.
1: To do it anymore.
4: No, you can't. I mean, they did the same thing. The year that I was getting frosh in grade 10 was the last year they did it at my school.
1: Yeah.
4: And also, people had eggs thrown at them, and then somebody went, hey, you know what? Especially if you're a kid who's a little awkward publicly, this is really a difficult thing. We should probably stop bullying children based upon the support, with the support of the teachers. Go get them, kids. Teach them how hard it's going to be here in high school.
1: And like the movie Dazed and Confused taught you, no one took you to an epic party after.
4: No, they don't.
1: No, they dropped you off at your parents' house.
4: Exactly. And there you are, covered in an egg.
1: Dad's hosing me off in the yard.
4: High school.
1: Right?
4: Welcome to high school.
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2: 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And if you know Lululemon, I mean, we live in Lululemon City.
3: Lululemon Land.
2: They've just launched in Canada their resale platform program, which is amazing. So you can sell your old Lululemon stuff and then shop for gently used Lululemon stuff on their actual website, which is very, very cool.
3: I like how they call it gently used. I've gently used nothing I've owned. I'll buy anything used, but I got to draw the line at anything that involves sweat in the crotch area.
2: I'm actually shocked by that because you are a secondhand guy.
3: Yeah, that's what I'm saying.
2: Literally, to me and in general. Wait a second. You've been gently used.
3: Oh, yeah.
2: I still married you.
3: I'm the gently used one.
2: Yeah.
3: Aggressively. I've been aggressively worn.
2: And in fact, we're talking about the very area you're pooping.
3: Get out of here, man. Seriously.
2: So what's your problem with using Lululemon again?
3: I mean, this is a testament to the quality of the workout wear that, you know, you're able to work out in, and it's still good enough that someone else can use it. But I don't know. Like, I will wear used anything, but I don't want to use anything that someone has primarily sweated in.
2: We'll buy anything secondhand. No problem. Right? Except anything in the nether region area that's been shared. Gently used or not, you're not willing.
3: That's right.
2: That's your hard no.
3: Yeah, there's no gentle use down there, everyone. So, I don't know. Is there anything?
2: Has new stuff.
3: Is there anything you won't buy gently used, you guys?
2: But you have a lot of support here, and mostly from men, by the way, who will not buy used. Gord will not, quote unquote, Fraser, I will not buy used underwear.
3: Okay.
2: Jason said there's a reason you can buy virtually every item of used hockey equipment except the jock.
3: It's true. Okay. Right.
2: And Florentina said, okay, first of all, my kid loves thrifting. Me, though, I had three older sisters hand me

0: down, hand me down, hand me down.
1: Yeah.
0: No, I buy new clothes. I don't like buying secondhand clothes. But
1: I mean, in this economy, thrifting is a bonus. And if you can find good stuff, and there's a lot of good stuff out there. You can do some pretty thrifty thrifting. You know what I mean? But Sean, hello. Good morning. Go ahead.
2: Something I wouldn't buy used. Marital aids.
0: Yeah.
1: Sean. Thank you, Sean. Sean, thank you for calling today.
0: But I, you know what, Sean? I believe there might be a market for that.
1: Stuff's expensive, so, you know, I mean, gently used?
2: Depends on the people, I guess.
1: Yeah, exactly.
0: Facebook Marketplace has never been more wild.
2: Something's been vibrating in another drawer. I don't want it.
3: This is Jack.
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2: The good news is you're all officially in the clear for all those Columbia House cassettes that you didn't fulfill that obligation you never followed through on. Believe it or not, Columbia House Records and Tapes just went out of business this week.
3: Just
2: this week. It's been operating this entire time, and we didn't even realize it. 71 years it's been around, the music ordering club.
3: I remember my mom had a subscription to it because, I mean, basically the business model was the 1 cent. So you got 12 CDs for one penny, followed shortly after that. You would get a bill for $17.98 for a CD that you didn't order. And then you've been selected for another CD. And then you've got 6 more CDs. And that's when the bills would come in, right? The first was a penny. That's how they would get you. You had to get your penny 12. And then you had to cancel it. But if you didn't cancel it,
2: I'm here to tell you that I have 3 times in my life, I have used Columbia House.
3: I never once
2: fulfilled my obligation with them.
3: Well, now they've gone bankrupt, so good job.
2: You know what? Here I was celebrating this a moment ago, and now I'm like part of the problem. This is probably the reason.
3: Back in Columbia House's peak in 1996, they had 16 million members. That was the thing that you did in the 90s.
2: Everybody did.
3: Yes.
2: For sure. I mean, I built my music collection through Columbia House. This is great nostalgia. And honestly, I do kind of feel bad for never fulfilling my contractual obligation to them. And I don't know how they let me get away with it.
3: Yeah. How does this sound on your credit report?
2: Wait, watch. What? Today I'll go to the mailbox. Yeah. There'll be something in there. Yes, sir. We've found you.
3: You owe $1,827 for 47 CDs that you never paid for.
2: When I was using it was cassettes. So
3: hey, sorry for your loss if you've still been ordering your cassette tapes off Columbia House.
0: Jack! Jack! Jack 96.

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2: Are your kids out there doing any hustling here over the summer to make a bit of extra money? You know, there's lots of things that kids can do. Mm-hmm. I've seen a few kids in the neighborhood selling lemonade.
3: Yeah.
2: And hard selling it, too. Standing on the street going, get your lemonade. Come and get it. I was in Burnaby a couple of nights ago and ran into this kid who was towing a big cooler around the neighborhood. Yeah. And he was selling freezies for a buck.
3: And he was walking two people.
2: Yeah.
3: Which is amazing.
2: He was great. Great salesman. He was like, hey, get your freezies here. And I didn't have any money. I said, sorry, man. I don't have any money. He said, nah, man, don't worry. Have a great day.
3: Wouldn't it have been cool if he brought out a QR code?
2: Well, like, there these you days, go. Honestly, it's a little tougher to get a side hustle going as a kid here, unless you have an ATM.
3: Well, sir, I'm sure you have e-transfer. And I have an email. So let's do this.
2: But this kid himself, a wad of money. He was making all sorts of money, selling freezes for a buck that he probably bought for a quarter. This is smart.
3: I love seeing this. Yeah. The kid in my neighborhood over by Strathcona, $5 a lemonade. I'm not walking by this 8-year-old kid without giving $5 because it's like, first of all, adorable. I've stopped. It's not like I'm going to be like, I'm not going to negotiate.
2: No.
3: What am I going to negotiate?
2: $5 though, Christy. Come on.
3: You know what?
2: Kid.
3: Reach for the, don't we teach kids to reach for the stars? I got to bring him down.
2: I got a kid down the street selling you lemonade for $3. Here.
3: I mean, it wasn't my $5. It was yours. So, it was easy for me to part with it. There you go. Yeah. Here's 10.
2: I want to know when you were a little kid during the summer, you were trying to make a little extra money. What was the hustle you got going?
3: Like when I sold my dad's smokes, five for a dollar?
2: There's exactly. Thank you.
3: Player's filter.
2: You were going to say that. CD.
3: That was awesome.
2: You took your dad's cigarettes and sold them to other kids.
3: I made a mint. I made a mint that summer.
2: Thankfully, nobody
3: and
2: smokes
3: that fall
2: anymore.
3: And that winter and that spring.
2: Paid for college.
3: Thanks, Dad.
2: Steve, so what did you get going to make some money as a kid?
4: So back on Gabriola, we're on the south end. 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People coming out around on their bikes, they'd make a killing.
3: Oh, I bet you did.
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3: Awesome.
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2: 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And how old were you?
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3: Tax free too.
5: I know. Good money right there.
4: You betcha.
2: Expendable income.
3: RJ sent in these pictures of these kids out in Maple Ridge. Maybe you've seen them. They are selling bags of ice for half the price of what you can get in the store.
2: Very smart. And when most kids are out playing, you know, he was out making some money.
3: James from Port Alberni said, you know what I would do? I would do card tricks and illusions. I'd set up a table and I would take donations.

0: Seriously, that's awesome.
1: Leslie says, I gave birth to a little side hustler here.
2: My younger son, when he's about 10, he has been side hustling since then. He went and saw the museum, the whole setup of the Titanic. You know, they brought that in. So he bought a bag of marbles and told everybody at school that they were the original marbles from the Titanic and sold them to his friends. And he was also the bartender at all the parties, and he would actually set up a tip cup. When he was like, wow.
1: Honestly, everybody's asking for a tip these days. Why shouldn't your son be able to?
2: I know. Well, you know how your dad always had to serve alcohol? Like, oh, go get me a beer or make me a Ryan Coke,
0: yeah.
2: Right?
0: Yeah.
2: Know? So that's what he did, yeah, at all the parties with all his dad's friends. And then he would have a tip jar, and they would all tip him because he would make their drinks so strong. I think they were all
0: just Ron Texan said, so my cousin was selling Girl Guide cookies with a friend, but they were selling them for $1 more than what they actually cost, and her and her friend were splitting the difference. And then they got busted.
1: Okay. What you should be doing is hustling your dad's friends for tips.
3: Jack.
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5: Sorry I'm late.
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5: Thanks. Hey, Vancouver. Sarush again from Call Mall. Sorry if I'm rushed. A customer called right as I was on my way to record. It's a water heater problem, and nobody wants to be stuck with that. So before I came here, I did what my mom always says. If you don't know, call Mall. 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So I called Mall. You know, my dad. Oh, look, he's already got it fixed. Like my mom says, if you don't know, call mo.ca.
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1: Lenny Kravitz, who's 60 but looks like he's 30, looks like he's the fittest 30-year-old. He's ripped. We all know what happened when his pants ripped on stage that one.

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0: There's a gift of it. He has been celibate for nearly a decade.
1: It's almost like not fair. 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Like, I would let everyone enjoy me if I were Lenny Kravitz. 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I'm Lenny Kravitz.
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2: 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Jack 96.9 will shout it from the rooftop that Weezer is coming to Vancouver. 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